The finale of Beethoven's Violin Concerto in D Major with Elmar Oliveira and the Asturias Symphony Orchestra, officially known as the Symphony Orchestra of the Principality of Asturias in Spain. The conductor, the Chilean musician Maximiano Valdés, who also leads the Puerto Rico Symphony Orchestra. The Orchestra of Asturias was created in 1991 and is comprised of 69 musicians from various countries in Europe, the United States, and Latin America. This is a special edition of Concierto for Hispanic Heritage Month in the U.S., exploring classical music by Spanish and Latin American orchestras. Continuamos con tres cantilenas argentinas por el compositor conocido como el Schubert de las Pampas, debido a sus muchas canciones de arte. Escuchamos Camerata Bariloche, la Orquesta de Cámara de Argentina, tocando tres cantilenas argentinas por Carlos Guastavino.

0: 3 Argentine Cantilenas and Finale, music by Carlos Guastavino, known as the Schubert of the Pampas because of the many art songs he wrote. You heard Camarata Bariloche, the Chamber Orchestra of Argentina, on this special edition of Concierto for Hispanic Heritage Month in the U.S., enjoying orchestras from Spain and Latin America.
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concluding our celebration of Hispanic Heritage Month with one of the most influential orchestras of Latin America. That was the Simón Bolívar Youth Orchestra of Venezuela, led by Gustavo Dudamel, with music by Evencio Castellanos, inspired by a Venezuelan religious symbol, Santa Cruz de Paquerigua. The Simón Bolívar Orchestra was founded in 1978 by the economist José Antonio Abreu, father of the famous El Sistema method of musical instruction, and since 1999 it's been led by Gustavo Dudamel. Soy Frank Domínguez, como siempre un gran placer y muchas gracias por escuchar Concierto.

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0: Next on Real Music. The saga of Middle-earth includes not just the Peter Jackson Lord of the Rings epic, but also animated features and a television series. Music by Glenn Yarborough, Leonard Rosenman, Bear McCreary, and of course, Howard Shore, ahead on Real Music.
1: To add to your enjoyment of the movies, we offer cold, refreshing, full-flavored drinks. 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
2: And now, on with the show.

The main theme from the 1978 animated Lord of the Rings. The movie used extensive rotoscoping, which is where scenes are first filmed in live action and then traced onto animation cells. Leonard Rosenman provided the score with help from lyricist Mark Fleischer.

Like a star shining deep in its home, you will dwell in our hearts forever. Nevermore will we stand alone. Words by Mark Fleischer, music by Leonard Rosenman. The 1978 Lord of the Rings disappointed many fans, and critics didn't love it either, but the movie was still a big influence on the epic film saga by Peter Jackson.

And with that, a massive 12-hour cinematic epic begins, if you watch the extended editions. Peter Jackson's Lord of the Rings trilogy features music from Howard Shore, who won 3 Oscars for the series and gave us some unforgettable themes.

Rings, The Fellowship of the Ring, music that brought Howard Shore one of three Oscars for the series. Everything about the saga is epic, and if you like a conflict so big that only a CGI army will do, The Lord of the Rings trilogy is for you.

The Battle for Helm's Deep from the second of Peter Jackson's films, The Lord of the Rings, The Two Towers. And it's not so much a sequel as a continuation. If you watched the three movies in one setting, they would seem like one really long movie. A movie that just keeps getting better. In fact, the third movie, The Return of the King, won the Oscar for Best Picture. The first time in Academy history that the third movie in a franchise took home the gold.

0: The Lord of the Rings, The Return of the King, Nick Rain conducting the City of Prague Philharmonic in music by Howard Shore. I'm Matt Rogers. This is Real Music. Back to Middle Earth after this short break.
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Down, down to Goblin Town from the soundtrack to The Hobbit, a 1977 animated musical special that first aired in the U.S. on NBC. Romeo Mullins won a Peabody for his teleplay, and the mostly positive response to the special led to a sequel, The Return of the King, in 1980. That one didn't wow anyone, and that was the end for Hobbit Bilbo Baggins, until the success of Peter Jackson's Lord of the Rings. That made a live-action adaptation of The Hobbit almost inevitable.

old friends from Howard Shore's score to The Hobbit, An Unexpected Journey. As with The Lord of the Rings, director Peter Jackson and Profit Hungry studio execs opted to tell the story over the course of three films.

Music from The Hobbit, The Desolation of Smaug. The movie was a little less tedious than the first Hobbit film, and it set up nicely the Battle of the Five Armies.

There and Back Again from The Hobbit, The Battle of the Five Armies. That was 2014, and given the success of Peter Jackson's Middle Earth saga, it's maybe a little surprising that it took all the way until 2022 for television to get in on the game.

Scherzo for Violin and Swords from Bear McCreary's score to The Lord of the Rings, The Rings of Power. Amazon's prequel series is set thousands of years before the events of The Hobbit. Amazon bought the rights to The Lord of the Rings and planned a 5-season series worth more than $1 billion, billion with a B, making The Rings of Power the most expensive television series to date.

Bear McCreary's music from The Lord of the Rings, The Rings of Power. That was from the original Amazon series soundtrack. And sadly, that'll have to be the end of our trip back to Middle-earth. Thanks for joining me on the journey. I'm Matt Rogers. 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

Glad you're with me. I'm going to share with you some suites from Stageworks, and I'll use that term broadly because we have an operetta, we have a couple of operas, and right now we have a musical. This is Pablo Sainz Villegas, guitar, and his transcription of music from The West Side Story of Leonard Bernstein, a suite therefrom.

Spanish guitarist Pablo Sainz Viegas performing his own transcription of music from West Side Story, of course, the famous musical of Leonard Bernstein, and that was a suite. More suites to follow. Stay tuned for them. Here is the suite drawn from an opera by Nikolai Rimsky-Korsakov called The Tale of Tsar Saltan, as we listen to the Seattle Symphony conducted by Gerard Schwartz.

0: That music comes from one of the more successful of the many operas by Nikolai Rimsky-Korsakov. It's called The Tale of Tsar Sultan. We heard an orchestral suite from that opera, and that was the Seattle Symphony conducted by Gerard Schwartz.
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Another suite, another stage work, in this case an operetta. Here's a suite from Naughty Marietta, one of the many operettas by Victor Herbert. This one dating from 1910, when he was really at the height of his fame. The Eastman Dryden Symphony, conducted by Donald Hunsberger.

Donald Hunsberger and the Eastman Dryden Symphony with that music from the operetta by Victor Herbert, Naughty Marietta. We heard a suite. We've been hearing suites, and we have one more from an opera in this case. It is from the French Baroque. It's called Anacreon by Jean-Philippe Rameau, and this is Capella Savaria, conducted by Mary Terry Smith.

Capella Savaria, the ensemble, and Mary Terry Smith, the conductor. That is a suite from an opera by Jean-Philippe Rameau called Anacreon. By his contemporary, the harpsichordist composer Elisabeth Jacquet de la Guerre. Here is a prelude played by Justin Taylor.

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4: Mozart composed only two symphonies in the key of G minor, and we are going to hear both of them, the Little G minor and the Great G minor symphony. Before we get there, however, a bit of Shostakovich, two waltzes played by members of the Nash Ensemble.

As arranged by Lev Atovmian, we heard a couple of waltzes from film scores by Dmitri Shostakovich, some of his lighter music there. First from The Bolt, and then The Return of Maxime, as performed by members of the Nash Ensemble. If you like Mozart and you like Mozart symphonies, then you certainly tuned in at the right time. I'm Peter Van de Graaff, and I'm happy to bring you both of the G minor symphonies of Mozart. The first is known as the Little Minor, and it is quite a bit shorter, smaller in scale, and yet no less intense than the other G minor. That was sort of Mozart's Sturm und Drang key, the storm and stress key that he used to depict the most turbulent emotions. Here's a 1981 recording with Raphael Kubelik and the Bavarian Radio Symphony in Mozart's, it's known as his 25th symphony, or the Little G Minor.

0: Recording made in Munich in 1985 with the Bavarian Radio Symphony Orchestra, directed by Raphael Kubelik. Music of Mozart, his symphony in G minor, Kirche 183, famous as the Little G Minor Symphony, and that's to set it apart from the Great G Minor Symphony, the actually only other G minor symphony which he composed. We're going to hear that in just a bit.
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Mozart was 32 years old when he wrote his other G minor symphony. Regarded as one of his masterworks, he had about 3 years left in his life. 1788 is the year. Here's a recording which really digs right into the work. The Northern Sinfonia, conducted by Heinrich Schiff, Mozart's 40th great G minor symphony.

That was the second to last symphony composed by Mozart, symphony number 40 in G minor, Kirchhoff 550, the second G minor symphony. In fact, we heard both of them if you've been listening for a while, the number 25 and the number 40 there. Northern Sinfonia led by Heinrich Schiff. Here is something from Latin America now, sung by Phyllis Curtin. It's called Samaritan of the Woods by Oscar Fernandez.

Phyllis Curtin was the soprano, Ryan Edwards the pianist, and that's music by the Brazilian composer Oscar Fernandes called Samaritan of the Woods.

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3: Well, we are all Russian this hour. Peter Vandegraff is my name, and among the works we'll be hearing, Mussorgsky's Pictures at an Exhibition. We have, first of all, a couple of pieces by the Russian pianist-composer Alexander Scriabin. We begin with a work of his from 1898, which was actually conducted in its premiere by Nikolai Rimsky-Korsakov. We don't often think of the two together, as Rimsky-Korsakov was so nationalistic and Scriabin had his own ideas about things. The piece is called Reverie, and here the recording is made by the USSR Symphony, directed by Yevgeny Sviatlanov.

The Reverie by Alexander Scriabin. Yevgeny Svetlanov conducted the USSR Symphony. The music is from Russia. Pictures at an exhibition of Mussorgsky follow the work that we now hear, which was written in less than a week in 1907, about the same time as the Fourth Symphony of this composer, the Poem of Ecstasy. The man's name is Alexander Scriabin, and he says that he saw the work as a vision existing in the astral world. And Scriabin put some lines at the beginning of this sonata. He says, "I call to you life, hidden longings, you buried in the somber depths of the creative spirit, you timid embryos of life, to you I bring daring." Here is this piano sonata number 5 of 1907 by Alexander Scriabin, played by Chitose Okashiro.

The Piano Sonata No. 5 by Alexander Scriabin of 1907. Chitose Okashiro was the pianist. We continue with Russian music. Here's a little prelude by Shostakovich, arranged and conducted by Lazar Gosman.

preluded by Dmitri Shostakovich, arranged by Lazar Gossmann, conducted by him as well. Here is what is surely one of the best known of all Russian works, Pictures at an Exhibition of Modest Mussorgsky, which he composed for the piano. We're going to hear it in its famous Ravel orchestration, performance by the Montreal Symphony, directed by Charles Dutoit.

Music composed by Mussorgsky as a piano work following the death of his friend Victor Hartmann, and a retrospective exhibition of Hartmann's drawings and paintings that's called Pictures at an Exhibition. And many people have orchestrated that piece. In this instance, we heard the most famous of them all, the Maurice Ravel orchestration. Charles Dutoit conducted the Montreal Symphony Orchestra. Our next piece ties in directly with that. It's from a song cycle by Francis Poulenc, text by Paul Éluard, called Le Travail du Peintre, The Painter's Work. And each one is a little musical portrait of a great painter of the time. This one, Georges Braque, the leader in early Cubism. And Francis Poulenc is the pianist here with baritone Pierre Bernac.

0: music by Francis Poulenc. He was the pianist, Pierre Bernac the baritone. Georges Braque, one of the painter's works by Poulenc.
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0: I do think you'll want to stay tuned. In its original version, which is quite a bit different from the famous one, we'll be listening to the Sibelius Violin Concerto. Right now, two settings of a famous and well-known tune, which is known commonly as the Londonderry Air. First, as set by Sir Charles Villiers Stanford, the Irish composer. This is tenor James Griffith and pianist Clifford Benson.

as arranged by the Irish composer Sir Charles Villiers Stanford. That, of course, is the famous Londonderry Air, text by Alfred Percival Graves. That recording with James Griffitt, tenor, and Clifford Benson, piano. Sibelius Violin Concerto is up ahead, and not only that, we're going to hear it in its original version, quite a bit different from the version which is often, or always heard, really. Before we get there, here is Frank Bridges' 1908 setting of the Londonderry Air, the Irish Melody, and we hear the Delnay String Quartet.

That is a setting of the Londonderry Air, really almost a free fantasy on the Londonderry Air, by Frank Bridge. That was performed by the Delmay String Quartet. Of course, a famous Irish melody. Here is an Irish dance by Malcolm Arnold. The Philharmonia, conducted by Bryden Thompson.

one of the Irish dances by Malcolm Arnold, played by the Philharmonia, directed by Bryden Thompson. Such an interesting experience awaits us now as we are going to hear the first version of Sibelius' Violin Concerto, the second one being so famous and the one that's always performed. This is very different from the second version, and primarily because of cuts. This is about 5 minutes shorter than the later one. Lots of ideas excised. The violin

You may have tuned in the middle of that piece and wondered, well, that sounds awfully familiar, and yet it's not. That was the world premiere recording of the first version, the original version, of Sibelius' D minor violin concerto. And as you may have noticed, it was revised extensively for the 1905 final version, which is always played. In 1904, Sibelius wrote to a friend of his, "I shall withdraw my violin concerto. It will not appear again for 2 years." This is after it was first premiered. He says, "That is my great secret sorrow at present. The first movement is to be completely formed anew, also the proportions of the andante and so on." Now, it didn't take Sibelius 2 years to revise it, but rather just a month, and yet there were substantial changes made, as you heard. Primarily, cuts were made in the piece. Interesting to hear that original version. Leonidas Kavakos was the violinist. Osmovenske was the conductor. And that was the Lotti Symphony Orchestra, really, in a sense, adding another Sibelius violin concerto to the repertoire. So different is it. This is, as we go back now, to Irish music. We heard the Londonderry Air prior to that. This is an Irish tune called The Lark in the Clear Air, a traditional melody, sung here by Felicity Lott.

0: Felicity Lott singing that music, a traditional Irish tune called The Lark in the Clear Air.
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0: Here's music by an Australian composer named Colin Brumbry. This is the Sydney Symphony Orchestra, directed by Patrick Thomas. The work is called Paean, written for the Australian Broadcasting Commission.

Sydney Symphony, led by Patrick Thomas Payne, a work in praise, written in 1982 by Colin Brumby. This is Peter Van de Graaff, and Haydn is up right now. Later on, some Debussy conducted by a father and then conducted by a son. The Haydn we hear is Symphony No. 47, written around the same time as the Farewell Symphony, this one without a subtitle, however. The Monadnock Festival Orchestra, directed by James Bulley.

There's always some surprising touches in that Symphony of Joseph Haydn, his Symphony No. 47. We heard the Monadnock Festival Orchestra conducted by James Bulley. Thanks for being with me. Do stay tuned. Peter Van de Graaff here with you, and we're going to hear now from cellist, in a moment conductor, but for right now, cellist Paul Tortelier as he plays this from Bach's Sixth Solo Suite.

from Bach's sixth solo suite. Paul Tourtellier played the cello. Father and son as conductor now, not together, of course, but we have Paul Tourtellier conducting music of Debussy, and then we're going to hear a performance by his son, Jean-Pascal Tourtellier, as both violinist and conductor in some music of Ravel. English Chamber Orchestra now with Paul Tourtellier at the podium as we listen to this famous piece by Claude Debussy, The Prelude to the Afternoon of a Faun.

That music by Claude Debussy, his Prelude to the Afternoon of a Faun, played by the English Chamber Orchestra. The flute soloist, by the way, was a woman who went on to a much larger solo career, Susan Millan, playing with the orchestra at that time. And the conductor was Paul Tortelier, famous as a cellist as well as conductor. His son, Jean-Pascal Tortelier, famous as a violinist as well as conductor. And in fact, he assumes both roles in this recording now. As we listen to more French music, Maurice Ravel wrote this concert rhapsody, gypsy-inspired, called Tzigane. And the Ulster Orchestra is heard here. Jean-Pascal Tortelier, conductor, and violin.

The Gypsy-inspired concert rhapsody by Maurice Ravel called Zigan. German word for gypsy is Zigeuner. You can see the derivation there. The violinist was also the conductor, Jean-Pascal Tortelier. He led the Ulster Orchestra. More by Ravel, again conducted by Jean-Pascal Tortelier. This time Stephen Roberts is the baritone. This is the drinking song from the Don Quixote songs.

0: Drinking Song by Maurice Ravel with Stephen Roberts and the Ulster Orchestra conducted by Jean-Pascal Tortelier.
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0: We have an hour filled with Czech music. What a remarkable country musically. Bohemia, Czech Republic is relatively small and yet so important in music history, and so many great composers from that region. We have first a bit of Dvorak, then we'll hear the Symphony No. 6 by Bohuslav Martinů. We have a wind quintet by Josef Förster. If we speak of Rusalka by Dvorak, there's really only one excerpt which comes to mind, and that's the Song of the Moon. But I'm going to throw you a bit of a curve here. We're going to hear an aria from the third act of Rusalka, sung by the title character, as is the Song to the Moon. But this is titled Deprived of My Youthful Spirit, where she has been rejected by her prince and returns to the lake and sings longingly for death. Lucia Pop is heard here.

from Dvorak's opera Rusalka. That was the other aria, not the Song to the Moon from Act 1, but Deprived of My Youthful Spirit from Act 3. Lucia Popp sang there with the Munich Radio Orchestra, Stefan Soltes conducting. Czech music for you. I'm Peter van de Graaff, and we're going to listen to the last of the symphonies by Bohuslav Martinů. He started writing his symphonies quite late in life. Wrote them all about the same time, within just 10 years or so. And this is dating from 1951 here. It is the Symphony No. 6, which he subtitled the Symphonic Fantasies. And we hear the Czech Philharmonic Orchestra, directed by Jiří Bělohlávek.

A work begun in New York in 1951, finished in Paris in 1953, but by a Czech composer, Bohuslav Martinů. That was his Symphony No. 6, subtitled The Symphonic Fantasies, and Jiří Bělohlávek conducted the Czech Philharmonic Orchestra. Continue with Czech music, this polka by Smetana.

a polka by Bedřich Smetana, played by Radoslav Kvapil. We continue with Czech music and listen now to a composition by a man who was born in 1859 and lived all the way to 1951. He's probably best known as a close friend of Gustav Mahler, although his music does not sound Mahlerian. This man's name is Josef Bohuslav Förster, F-O-E-R-S-T-E-R, the last name is spelled. We're going to listen to his Wind Quintet, written in 1909 while Förster was living in Vienna and during his friendship with Mahler, his association. This is a performance by the Aulos Wind Quintet.

Wind Quintet by a Czech composer born in 1859, although for many years based in Vienna. And as I mentioned before, we heard this piece, a good friend of Gustav Mahler. His name is Josef Bohuslav Förster. And that was the Aulos Wind Quintet. Friends with Mahler, yes, but nothing Mahlerian in his music. We've been hearing a lot of Czech music, something a little bit different now. This is from one of the originally harpsichord suites by George Frederick Handel. This is, in fact, from the suite which includes the famous air with variations called Harmonious Blacksmith. We're going to hear the little dance, the courant, which comes right before that, played by Murray Pariah.

0: from a suite in E major by George Frideric Handel, Murray Pariah, pianist.
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0: We have music by William Byrd to hear right now, and then something based on Thomas Tallis by Vaughan Williams in just a few minutes. This is a motet by William Byrd, Christus Resurgens, Christ being raised from the dead dieth no more. The Cardinal's music, directed by Andrew Carwood.

a motet by William Byrd for Holy Week called Christus Resurgens. That was the Cardinal's Music, directed by Andrew Carwood. This is Peter Van de Graaff with music by Ray Vaughan Williams here. We have a trio of rondos for solo instrument and orchestra coming up later on. The work by Vaughan Williams is based on a hymn tune by an early English composer named Thomas Tallis. And this is the Fantasia on a theme by Tallis for strings and, well, there's a solo quartet, but then a string orchestra. And this is a performance by the St. Louis Symphony, directed by Leonard Slatkin.

Leonard Slatkin conducted the strings of the St. Louis Symphony Orchestra in that music by Ray Vaughan Williams, the Fantasia on a theme by Thomas Tallis. Now Schubert and a musical moment.

Takagonishi Zaki violin Yinu Yando piano and Kreisler's arrangement of A Musical Moment of Schubert. We have now a trio of rondos for solo instrument and

Orchestra. We'll hear a rondo for piano by Beethoven, one for cello and orchestra by Dvorak, and this one for violin and orchestra by Franz Schubert. Thomas Zeitmeier is the soloist and the conductor leading the German Chamber Philharmonic.

Thomas Zehetmeyer violin, German Chamber Philharmonic, and that Rondo by Schubert. A rondo is a piece in the following form. You have an A section, contrasting B section, but then it goes back to the A section. Then there's a C section, and then it goes back to the A section, continually returning around back to the beginning. So, rondo. Here's a rondo for another solo instrument and orchestra. This is by Beethoven. Robert Levin plays forte piano with the Orchestre Révolutionnaire et Romantique, led by John Elliott Gardner.

Robert Levin fortepiano, the Orchestra Révolutionnaire et Romantique, led by John Elliott Gardner, Rondo in B-flat by Beethoven. One more rondo, this one by Dvorak, and this features cello and orchestra. Peter Bruns with the Dresden Staatskapelle.

Peter Brunt's cello and the Dresden Staatskapelle, led by Michael Helmrath, in the Rondo in G minor by Antonín Dvořák. I mentioned how the Rondo keeps coming around back to the beginning, and it made me think of a merry-go-round, which is the title of this next piece by John Powell.

0: The Merry-Go-Round from At the Fair, Sketches of American Fun by John Powell. Nicholas Ross was the pianist.
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0: Our music here is from the opera La Gioconda by Ponchielli, and we begin appropriately with a prelude. Myung Hun Chung conducts the Santa Cecilia Academy Orchestra.

That was Myung-hun Chung leading the National Santa Cecilia Academy Orchestra in the prelude to an opera by Amilcare Ponchielli called La Gioconda. I have here what I think is a nice lineup of music for you. I'm Peter Van de Graaff. We have some ballet music from a couple of Italian operas. We'll be hearing a piano trio by a pupil of Mozart named Hummel. And we also have Prokofiev's Classical Symphony. Here is the very famous Dance of the Hours, the ballet music from La Gioconda by Ponchielli. Silvio Varviso conducts Dresden Staatskapelle.

Silvio Varviso and the Dresden Staatskapelle with that very famous music from the opera La Gioconda by Amilcare Ponchielli. That is the Dance of the Hours. It was for a Paris production in 1865 of Verdi's early opera Macbeth that he composed ballet music. Very little known Verdi here. Let's hear all of the ballet music from Macbeth. Antonio de Almeida leads the London Symphony.

Antonio de Almeida led the London Symphony Orchestra in the ballet music from the Paris production of 1865 of Giuseppe Verdi's opera, Macbeth. Here's another dance for Macbeth, not the same opera, but something from Shakespeare's time, in fact. This is called the Witches' Dance, but some quite benign witches dancing here.

rather happy little witch's dance by an anonymous composer played by the Folger Consort. Next, a piano trio by a pupil by Mozart named Johann Nepomuk Hummel, trio in G played by the Bozar Trio.

the Bozar Trio, playing that trio in G major by Johann Nepomuk Hummel, one of the last of the so-called classical era composers, a pupil of Mozart, a friend of Haydn. Thought we'd use that to lead into the Classical Symphony by Prokofiev. Here is the Leonard Slatkin to conduct.

0: That's the music by Sergei Prokofiev, and it was the very first of his symphonies, in fact, the first of his seven. It's remarkable to go through, if you ever get a chance to listen to all seven in a row, it'd take a lot of time, but it's amazing to track his development from this young man to some very, very experimental works in the second, third, and fourth symphonies, and then back to more traditional works in five, six, and seven. This is called the Classical Symphony. And it was written actually to confound and answer the critics who were saying that he was writing much too avant-garde music. And he was quite a firebrand as a young man. We think of his first piano concerto and some other rather experimental works. But the composer says, it seemed to me that if he were alive today, Haydn, while retaining his own style of composition, would have appropriated something from the modern. Such a symphony, I now wanted to compose a symphony in the classical manner. And there we have it. That was a performance by the London Philharmonic Orchestra, and the conductor was Leonard Slatkin. 20th century music in the classical style.
1: Cuando un ser querido te dice que ha sufrido un asalto sexual, puede ser difícil. 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

Music by the French composer Mel Bonice, her Ballade Opus 27. That was Miriam Barbeau-Cohen playing the piano. Good morning. Hope you're having a good start to your new week. 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And thanks for starting your Monday morning with Classical Louisville. This is Mozart's Haffner Symphony, Symphony No. 35. Actually began life as a serenade for an event in the Haffner family, which was a wealthy and influential family in Salzburg. Mozart missed the deadline for that event, though, so he took the music he had written for that serenade and turned it into his Symphony No. 35. The Vienna Philharmonic performing on Classical Louisville.

0: The Symphony No. 35 by Mozart here on 90.5 WUOL, the Hofner Symphony, as it's known, played by the Vienna Philharmonic. It's Classical Morning here on 90.5 WUOL, music to help get you up and get you going on this Monday morning. Thanks for tuning in. Music by Alan Hovhaannis coming up. We'll also take a trip to Karelia with Jean Sibelius in about 10 minutes.
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0: And this is music by Alan Hovhaannis. It's the Alleluia and Fugue for String Orchestra, played by the Philharmonia. David Amos conducting here on Classical Louisville.

0: That is music by Alan Hovhaannis, his Alleluia and Fugue for String Orchestra, the Philharmonia performing, and David Amos conducting 90.5 WUOL Classical Louisville. And we're off to Karelia with Jean Sibelius here in just a moment. Every morning at 11 o'clock, Daniel Gillum has a little music from the movies for you. It's called Film at 11. And today it's music by the Japanese composer Joe Hisaishi from his score to Howl's Moving Castle. It's the merry-go-round of life, coming up this morning at 11 on Film at 11 with Daniel Gillum.
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0: And music for your Monday morning continues with Jean Sibelius. He was a big fan of the Karelia region. He loved their folk music. He honeymooned there at one point, and so it was probably inevitable that he would write a Karelia suite. And here it is, played by the Atlanta Symphony Orchestra, led by Joel Levy.

0: Yoel Levy and the Atlanta Symphony Orchestra with the Corelia Suite by Jean Sibelius here on 90.5 WUOL Classical Louisville. Off to Brazil in just a few moments with music by Eder Villa-Lobos right after Composer's Datebook, which is coming up next here on Classical Morning.
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5: This is the Composer's Datebook for September 28th. I'm John Burge. On today's date in 1951, the classic sci-fi film The Day the Earth Stood Still was playing in theaters across America. The film's opening sequence depicted a UFO hovering over Washington, D.C. Back then, flying saucer sightings were increasingly common, perhaps a result of mass hysteria spawned by Cold War tensions and the existential threat posed by the atomic bomb. Or maybe we were being visited by other planets. In any case, the movie made a big impression at the time, and countless kids, and probably a few adults as well, memorized the magic words, Gort, Klaatu Barada Nikto, which in the film prevented Washington, D.C.'s destruction by a death ray robot. Fast forward some 50 years to 1999, when Washington, D.C.'s National Symphony premiered a new concerto for percussion and orchestra, specifically composed for virtuoso percussionist Evelyn Glennie by the American composer Michael Dougherty. Inspired by the outer space look of Glennie's percussion gear, Dougherty titled his piece UFO and asked that the soloist arrive unexpectedly and dressed as a space alien. In performance, Glennie moves through the audience and around the stage while performing sleight-of-hand improvisations on a variety of flying saucer-like percussive instruments. Composer's Datebook is produced by APM, American Public Media, in collaboration with the American Composers Forum, reminding you that all music was once new.

Branford Marsalis playing the saxophone for the English Chamber Orchestra, the aria from Bachianus Brasileiros No. 5, the Bach-inspired Brazilian piece No. 5 by Eder Villa-Lobos, here on 90.5 WUOL Classical Louisville. And great to have you here this morning for Classical Morning. I'm Matt Rogers. Music by Franz Joseph Haydn for you. He's known as the father of the symphony and the father of the string quartet, but he was also quite good at writing piano sonatas, and he seems to have enjoyed doing it because this is number 50. Anne-Marie McDermott playing the piano here on Classical Louisville.

0: Anne-Marie McDermott playing the piano for the Piano Sonata No. 50 by Franz Joseph Haydn here on 90.5 WUOL Classical Louisville. Details on tonight's Exploring Music program coming up in just a moment, and then we're off to the English Opera with Arthur Sullivan.
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And music by Arthur Sullivan for your Monday morning. This is the overture to the opera, The Yeoman of the Guard, and it's the Academy of St. Martin in the Fields performing.

Neville Mariner and the Academy of St. Martin in the Fields with the Yeoman of the Guard Overture by Arthur Sullivan here on 90.5 WUOL Classical Louisville. And a symphony from Camille Saint-Saëns coming up on Classical Morning. First, though, we're heading back to the time of Mozart for music by Maddalena Seermann. This is her string quartet number 4, played by the Magnifica Comunita Ensemble.

0: the Magnifica Comunita Ensemble with the String Quartet No. 4 by Madalena Searman here on 90.5 WUOL Classical Louisville. And it's Classical Morning, music to help get you going on this Monday morning. Tune in today at 2 o'clock for Music for the Human Voice with Laura Atkinson. She calls it Voices Carry, and today it's a very, very famous song by Franz Schubert, music for tenor and piano, coming up on Voices Carry this afternoon at 2 o'clock.
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0: And back to Classical Morning with music by Camille Saint-Saëns. We're going to hear his complete Symphony No. 2. This is Jean-Jacques Cantereau leading the Liège Philharmonic.

0: Jean-Jacques Cantoreau and the Liège Royal Philharmonic performing the Symphony No. 2 by Camille Saint-Saëns here on 90.5 WUOL Classical Louisville. Every night at 8 o'clock, Colleen Willihan is here with the Bandstand. Tonight you'll hear the Toronto Wind Orchestra performing. 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

That's the Waltz No. 3 by Antonio Lauro, and we heard Sharon Isbin and Colin Davin playing guitars here on 90.5 WUOL Classical Louisville. I'm Matt Rogers. Good morning. Thanks for starting your week with Classical Louisville. You will find us online at lpm.org/classical, and we are also on Facebook and Instagram. Jesus Lopez Cobos leading the Cincinnati Symphony Orchestra here in Iberia by Isaac Albéniz.

0: Isaac Albéniz, Iberia, Book 4, the Cincinnati Symphony Orchestra performing, Jesus Lopez Cobos conducting here on 90.5 WUOL Classical Louisville. We've got some wonderful musical journeys ahead. We're going to take in Carnival in Rome with Hector Berlioz. We'll head off to Ireland with Hamilton Hardy. But up next, music by Vivaldi that takes us to Italy with I Solisti Italiani performing here in just a moment.
1: 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Teddy Abrams conducts the Louisville Orchestra and Louisville Chamber Choir in Verdi's work for orchestra, chorus, and vocal soloists. Ticket details at louisvilleorchestra.org. 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
0: 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Massimo Corta plays the violin for I Solisti Italiani.

0: the Celisti Italiani performing, Massimo Corta playing the violin, Il Favorito, RV 277 by Vivaldi. And it's Classical Morning here on 90.5. Off to Rome in just a moment to celebrate Carnival, and then we've got a date in Ireland with Hamilton Hardy. It's Classical Morning on 90.5 WUOL. Good morning.
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0: And music now by Hector Berlioz. This is his Roman Carnival Overture. We're going to hear the Montreal Symphony Orchestra performing here on 90.5.

the Roman Carnival Overture by Hector Berlioz. That was the Montreal Symphony Orchestra performing 90.5 WUOL Classical Louisville. And we will go from Italy to Ireland now with music by the Irish composer Hamilton Hardy. Wonderful piece that just sounds like you're in Ireland when you hear it. And in fact, it is played here by the National Symphony Orchestra of Ireland, led by Prunchus O'Dinn. Hamilton Hardy's In Ireland on Classical Louisville.

0: The National Symphony Orchestra of Ireland, Prentice O'Dea conducting Hamilton Hardy's In Ireland here on 90.5 WUOL Classical Louisville. Well, that is going to have to wrap it up for me this morning. I tell you, the morning just flies by. I'll be back tomorrow at 6 o'clock. Daniel Gillum is coming in next with your mid-morning mix. Have a terrific day.
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0: Berlin Philharmonic on 90.5 WUOL, playing the overture to Hansel and Gretel by Engelbert Humperdinck. Herbert von Karajan conducting the Berlin Phil on Classical Louisville. 9:07 on this Monday morning. I'm Daniel Gillum. Hope you are doing well. Hope your week's off to a good start. I'll be here till noon today. And what a morning to wake up to, with temperatures around 56 right now. We'll see a high today of 79 with sunny skies for most of the week.
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0: 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This is by American composer Carlos Simon. It's called Tales, a Folklore Symphony. John Andrea Noseda conducts the National Symphony Orchestra on 90.5 WUOL.

0: Gianandrea Noseda and the National Symphony Orchestra with music from 2021 by American composer Carlos Simon. Simon describes it as a four-part work that explores African-American folklore and Afrofuturist stories. It's called A Folklore Symphony by Carlos Simon on 90.5 WUOL Classical Louisville. Good morning. It's 9:31, and thanks for listening today. Hope you are enjoying the music on this Monday. Hope your day's off to a good start, your week off to a good start. Can't believe we're already getting to October, and certainly fall is here temperature-wise with 56 right now. Today's high, 79.
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0: 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Now to some chamber music of Ludwig van Beethoven, inspired by a similar work of Mozart's. This is a quintet for piano and winds, played by the Academy of Ancient Music Chamber Ensemble, Robert Levin playing forte piano.

0: on 90.5 WUOL Classical Louisville. Musicians from the Academy of Ancient Music and Robert Levin playing what's called a forte piano, an ancestor to our modern piano, playing the Quintet for Piano and Winds, Opus 16 of Ludwig van Beethoven. It's 10 o'clock on this Monday morning. I'm Daniel Gillum, and thanks for listening today. It's a nice, crisp morning out there, isn't it? 56 degrees right now. We'll see a high today of 79, and warming up into the 80s, though, by the later this week, I guess. We'll get to 90 by Thursday, allegedly. 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Yuja Wang performs and conducts Brahms Piano Concertos numbers 1 and 2 in a single program. Ticket details at louisvilleorchestra.org.
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0: Today on Film at 11, some music from a Studio Ghibli release from 2004, and the music of Joe Hisaishi. That's coming up at 11 on Film at 11. Here's some dances from the opera called The Bartered Bride by Bidrik Smetana. George Zell conducts the Cleveland Orchestra.

0: The Cleveland Orchestra with George Zell and Dances from the Bartered Bride by Beatrix Smetana. Good morning, 10:13 on this Monday, September 28th. Hope all is well with you on this beginning of the week, end of September. My name is Daniel Gillum, and I've got a little bit from a symphony by William Levi Dawson coming up later this hour from his Negro Folk Symphony. 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

0: The strings of the Bavarian Radio Symphony Orchestra with Colin Davis and the Serenade by Peter Ilyich Tchaikovsky. Good morning. Hope you enjoyed that. It's always a lovely piece to hear. And a lovely movement from a symphony by William Levi Dawson coming up next. And then on film at 11, some music from a Studio Ghibli production from 2004. 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
0: Yannick Nezets again conducts the Philadelphia Orchestra. This is the second movement of the Negro Folk Symphony of William Levi Dawson.

0: Yannick Nezets again, and the Philadelphia Orchestra, the second movement called Hope in the Night, from the Negro Folk Symphony of William Levi Dawson. It's 11:01, and some music from the movies coming up on Film at 11. I'm Daniel Gillum, and thanks for listening today. Thanks for supporting the music. 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
4: You can't fight in here. 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
0: And from 2004, from Studio Ghibli and directed by Hayao Miyazaki, this is music from Howl's Moving Castle, played by the Vitamin String Quartet.

90.5 WQOL with the music of Joe Hisaishi from the 2004 animated film called Howl's Moving Castle, directed by Hayao Miyazaki, part of the Studio Ghibli crew there. That movie nominated for Best Animated Feature in the 78th Academy Awards. Did not win, but nominated nonetheless. On film at 11 here on 90.5 WUOL Classical Louisville. I'm Daniel Gillum. Laura Atkinson's coming up at noon with some music from Mozart and Rina Ismail. And support today for the music comes from you if you are a listener member. And Kentucky Opera presenting the comedy The Barber of Seville. A disguised count falls for the ward of a local bigwig, and only a barber of quality can save the day. At the Brown Theater, Friday, October 9th, Sunday, October 11th. Ticket info at kyopera.org. From Racing Louisville FC, Louisville's Major League Soccer team hosting the Utah Royals for Pink Night at Lynn Family Stadium in support of breast cancer awareness, Saturday, October 3rd, 4 o'clock. 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This is Capella Savaria with a flute concerto by Michael Haydn. Andrea Bertolan is the flutist.

0: The group Capella Savaria with flutist Andrea Bertalan with concerto by Michael Haydn on 90.5 WUOL. Michael Haydn being the brother of his more famous Joseph Haydn. It's 11:27 on this Monday morning, and later today on Crossfade with Kiana Dell, you'll hear some music from Esperanza Spalding. That's at 4 o'clock with Kiana Dell on 90.5 WUOL. My name is Daniel Gillum, and support for the music today comes from you if you are a listener member, and from the University of Louisville and the Louisville Orchestra, opening its classic season with Verdi's Requiem October 16th and 17th at Whitney Hall. Teddy Abrams conducts the Louisville Orchestra and Louisville Chamber Choir in Verdi's work for orchestra, chorus, and vocal soloist. Ticket details at louisvilleorchestra.org.
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0: This is the Cello Sonata by English composer Ethel Smythe. Lionel Handy, the cellist, with Jennifer Hughes at the piano on 90.5 WUOL.

Cellist Lionel Handy and pianist Jennifer Hughes and the cello sonata of Ethel Smythe on 90.5 WUOL Classical Louisville. Laura Atkinson's on the way with some music from Arena Ismail and a symphony of Mozart. I'm Daniel Gillum. Thanks for listening to Classical Louisville on this Monday. 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
3: This is the Symphony No. 32, a symphony in an Italian style by Wolfgang Amadeus Mozart. Charles Mackeras conducts the Prague Chamber Orchestra.

An overture in the Italian style by Wolfgang Amadeus Mozart, also known as his Symphony No. 32. Of course, Mozart would have known the Italian style well. He and his family toured all over Italy several times. That was Charles McCarris with the Prague Chamber Orchestra on 90.5 WUOL Classical Louisville. I'm Laura Atkinson, back with you on this Monday afternoon. Hope you're doing well. I enjoyed spending our Sunday afternoon together, but it's always great to kind of kickstart the week here on Classical Louisville. We'll hear a tale about a cowboy gone rogue in a little bit. That's coming up at 12:20. Right now, Rena Esmail's Sons, played by Ember.

0: On 90.5 WUOL Ember, playing Rina Esmael's Sans. Thanks for tuning in on your Monday afternoon. Hope you are doing just fine. I'm Laura Adkinson with you until 3 o'clock today. 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
0: Well, if Aaron Copland hadn't decided to create his own unique American sound, he probably would have just been another composer from the 20th century, maybe one that created very difficult music. But he had a real mission in his heart to connect with audiences all over our country. And his first big successes with that came from his work on the stage. Of course, Appalachian Spring in 1943, before that, Rodeo in 1942, and of course, the one that kicked it off, what we hear today, Billy the Kid. Here's the San Francisco Symphony with Michael Tilson Thomas conducting on 90.5 WUOL.

0: An American Tale, told by Aaron Copland today. Billy the Kid, played by the San Francisco Symphony. Michael Tilson Thomas conducting on 90.5 WUOL Classical Louisville. Coming up at 2 o'clock today, we'll hear a song that kicked off a string quintet. That's happening on Voices Carry at 2 with me. I'm Laura Atkinson. 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

0: That was Florilegium with the music of Johann Sebastian Bach, his Brandenburg Concerto No. 2 on 90.5 WUOL Classical Louisville, where we are proud to sponsor Kentucky Opera, presenting the comedy The Barber of Seville. 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

The Minuet Antique by Maurice Ravel, played by the French National Orchestra. Eliyahu Inbal was conducting. I'm Laura Atkinson. Appreciate you tuning in for some midday tunes, maybe a little accompaniment for your lunch break here on 90.5 WUOL Classical Louisville, where we are in the PNC studio today at Louisville Public Media. 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
2: 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Thanks for tuning in. I've been on a kick of watching shows about the Russian Revolution, believe it or not. I was watching The Last Tsar on Netflix and have been thinking about all of the other things, especially in the art world and culturally, that were happening around that time. And our next composer was very much a man of that era. In fact, Sergei Rachmaninoff had to leave Russia right at the revolution in 1917. It was likely the very smart thing to do. He was popular in Russia, but he was even more popular in America. But he felt that sense of exile really keenly. And the man who had been so productive in his homeland came to America, worked primarily as a traveling concert pianist in order to support his family, but also that creativity ran dry just a bit for many years, I would say, until about 25 years later when he wrote this work. Here is his Symphony No. 3, written in America, the Royal Concertgebouw Orchestra, led by Vladimir Ashkenazy on 90.5 WUOL.

0: Such a roaring conclusion to that symphony number 3 by Sergei Rachmaninoff, the Royal Concertgebouw Orchestra led by Vladimir Ashkenazy here on 90.5 WUOL. We'll head back in time just a little bit with a song by Franz Schubert that's coming up on Voices Carry here in just a moment. I'm Laura Atkinson. 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
0: One of my favorite works by Franz Schubert is one that we get to listen to quite often here on WUOL. It's the Trout Quintet. And you might be thinking, why in the world would Franz Schubert write a string quintet featuring a trout, a fish? Well, it's because it came from this song. It's called Die Forelle, the trout, in fact, and it tells the story of love and relations as seen through, I guess you could say, nature. Here is Franz Schubert's Die Forelle, sung by Marc Dubois and Gloria Saarinen at the piano.

On 90.5 WUOL, your voice is Carrie Pick today. If you're a fan of the Trout Quintet, then surely you recognized that melody in that song by Franz Schubert. That was Die Forelle, indeed, the trout. Your voice is Carrie Pick today, brought to you by you, our member listeners, and from Racing Louisville FC. Louisville's Major League Soccer team, hosting the Utah Royals for Pink Night at Lynn Family Stadium in support of breast cancer awareness. 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

0: Hey there, it's Bill McLaughlin inviting you to a guitar fest, a whole week of music for the guitar. The inspiration for this week came from a man named Ken Ackerman, who writes from Columbus, Ohio, and he said, Bill, I would really love to hear some programs on Andres Segovia. 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
2: This next piece was written by a middle schooler. 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Here's the new Sinfonietta Amsterdam with Lev Markets conducting on 90.5 WUOL.

0: Love Markets with the new Sinfonietta Amsterdam with Felix Mendelssohn String Symphony No. 4 on 90.5 WUOL Classical Louisville. 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
0: I've got a bit of a historic recording for you right now with the superhuman playing of Yasha Heifetz, certainly considered one of the best violinists of the 20th century, maybe of all time. Here he is playing a real darling for violinists everywhere, Max Brooks, Violin Concerto No. 1, joined here by the New Symphony Orchestra of London with Malcolm Sargent conducting on 90.5 WUOL.

I really love historic recordings because they capture a moment in time. That historic recording was of Jascha Heifetz, one of the greatest violinists of the 20th century. He died in 1987. There he was playing Max Bruch's Violin Concerto No. 1 with the New Symphony Orchestra of London. Malcolm Sargent was conducting. I'm Laura Atkinson. Kiana Dell is on her way in just a little bit at 3 o'clock, and she'll get you started with the music of Florence Price, dedicated to Uncle Ned. That's coming up with Kiana here in just a bit on 90.5 WUOL, where we get support today from our member listeners. You can always become a member online at lpm.org. A contemporary work for you now by composer Elena Katz-Chernin. This is an ornamental air for basset, clarinet, and orchestra. Michael Collins, the soloist with the Swedish Chamber Orchestra.

0: Elena Katz-Chernin with Ornamental Air. Exciting. Music for Bassett Clarinet and Orchestra. The Swedish Chamber Orchestra played with Michael Collins on the Bassett Clarinet. I'm Kiana Dell, taking over now for Laura Atkinson. I hope you're having a great Monday. Community, quality, trust. 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
0: I'm here with you till 6 o'clock today with an Argentinian dance from Esperanza Spalding coming up on Crossfade at 4 o'clock. And speaking of dances, here's a set of English dances from Malcolm Arnold, played by the Philharmonia. Bryden Thompson conducts.

The first set of Malcolm Arnold's English Dances. Bryden Thompson led the Philharmonia on 90.5 WUOL. Florence Price writes miniature portraits of Uncle Ned coming up next. 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Josh Tatsuo Cullen at the piano, playing three miniature portraits of Uncle Ned.

0: Three miniature portraits of Uncle Ned, Florence Price's music, played by Josh Tattoo O'Cullen. 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
0: Nikolaus Harnoncourt leads the Chamber Orchestra of Europe. Here's Ludwig von Beethoven's Seventh Symphony.

That was the Chamber Orchestra of Europe playing the 7th Symphony of Ludwig van Beethoven, Nicholas Harnoncourt conducting. I'm Kiana Dell. I'm here with you till 6 o'clock today. Here's some music from David Bowie to usher us into Crossfade at 4. This is the BBC Concert Orchestra playing Where Are We Now?

0: The BBC Concert Orchestra with saxophonist Jess Gillam. That was David Bowie's Where Are We Now? 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
0: I'm Kiana Dell, here with you till 6 o'clock today. Hope you're enjoying your sunny Monday. It is just about time for Crossfade. Esperanza Spalding explores the concept of creating music with friends on her album Chamber Music Society. And with pianist Leo Genovese, she wrote this piece that is inspired by the Argentinian dance, the Chacarera. Music by Leo Genovese, played by Esperanza Spalding on vocals and double bass, David Egger on cello, Leo Genovese at the piano, and Terry Lynn Carrington on the drums.

Esperanza Spalding calls chamber music music amongst friends. Our pick for Crossfade today from Esperanza Spalding's album Chamber Music Society. That was Leo Genovese's Chacarera. Esperanza Spalding on vocals and double bass, David Egger on cello, Leo Genovese on piano, Terry Lynn Carrington on drums. I'm Kiana Dell. I hope you're enjoying your Monday afternoon. I'm happy to be here with you. Here's music from Marie Jaël. Pianist Jacob Clark plays with Sungjin Cho on piano and Duo Corusa.

two pianists, Soojung Cho and Jacob Clark, with duo Carusa, playing the music of Marie Jael on 90.5 WUOL. I'm Kiana Dell. Richard Strauss tells us the story of a famous womanizer next. Support today comes from Brown-Forman, a proud supporter of Louisville Story Program. More information on their Save Our Stories Festival on October 10th at louisvillestoryprogram.org. From court-appointed special advocates, Kentucky ranks among the highest states in the nation for child abuse and neglect. You can help change that story by becoming a CASA volunteer advocate at casariverregion.org. Richard Strauss wrote some incidental music to go along with the story of the famous womanizer Don Juan. It's played here by the Oregon Symphony.

James DePriest led the Oregon Symphony. That was Richard Strauss's Don Juan on 90.5 WUOL. 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Here's the overture to Gioachino Rossini's Semiramide, played by the Royal Philharmonic Orchestra.

0: The overture to Semiramide was played by the Royal Philharmonic Orchestra. Thomas Beecham led them in the music of Gioachino Rossini. 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

Violinist Rachel Barton Pine and pianist Matthew Hagel playing Charles Brown's Song Without Words on 90.5 WUOL. I'm Kiana Dell, here with you till 6. I hope you're enjoying your Monday, the start of your week. And what a beautiful day it is today. 75 degrees, sunny out, perfect weather. Here's the Czech Philharmonic playing the fifth legend of Antonín Dvořák.

0: Tomasz Netpoli led the Czech Philharmonic, playing the fifth legend by Antonín Dvořák on 90.5 WUOL. I'm Kiana Dell, Henry Purcell, coming up next. 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
0: Here's the Heidelberg Chamber Orchestra playing the first suite from King Arthur, the music of Henry Purcell.

The first suite to King Arthur was played by the Heidelberg Chamber Orchestra. Henry Purcell's music on 90.5 WUOL. I'm Kiana Dell, Colleen Wheelahan joining you at 6 and taking you to the bandstand at 8. Right now, a cello concerto from Carl Philipp Emanuel Bach, his second concerto played by cellist Raphael Walfisch and the Scottish Ensemble.

Jonathan Morton led the Scottish Ensemble with cellist Raphael Walfich. That was the second cello concerto of Carl Philipp Emanuel Bach. 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Ticket details for adults and kids at belleoflouisville.org. 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Thanks to the Norton Family Foundation, PNC Foundation, and Marshall Family Foundation. Kenneth Schermerhorn leads the Hong Kong Philharmonic. Here's Alexander Glazunov's Spring.

may not be spring, but the weather is beautiful nonetheless. That was Alexander Glazunov's Spring, played by the Hong Kong Philharmonic Orchestra, Kenneth Schermerhorn conducting. 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A disguised count falls for the ward of a local bigwig, and only a barber of quality can save the day. At the Brown Theater, Friday, October 9th, and Sunday, October 11th. Ticket info at kyopera.org.

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4: Thank you so much for listening to 90.5 WUOL on your Monday afternoon. Colleen Wheelahan coming up. She'll take you to the bandstand at 8 with music from Harry Freeman, the Toronto Wind Orchestra. Coming up for your wind band fix right now, here's a rhapsody from Johannes Brahms, played by pianist Martha Argerich.

0: I love that Brahms feeling where it's structurally very controlled, but it can get emotionally unruly like that. Johannes Brahms sent pieces like that one to Clara Schumann, specifically that one while she was recovering from an illness, to say, hey, here's something for you to run riot with when you play it. Marta Argerich played it there, the Rhapsody No. 2 by Johannes Brahms on 90.5 WUOL Classical Louisville. I'm Colleen Wheelahan. This is Evening Classics.
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0: Wolfgang Amadeus Mozart learned the good old Southern lesson that when you go visit someone, you need to bring a host gift. Why? Well, Mozart and his wife Constanze stopped in Linz on their way from Salzburg to Vienna. Their host was Count Johann Joseph Thun, and he arranged a concert for their time there. Mozart wrote to his father, "I have no symphonies with me. Therefore, I have to write a new one." He started it October 30th and finished it November 3rd. That's this one, his Symphony No. 36, titled Linz. The Salzburg Mozarteum Orchestra is led by Hans Graf.

0: Hans Graf leading the Salzburg Mozarteum Orchestra on Classical Louisville in the Symphony No. 36 titled Linz by Wolfgang Amadeus Mozart. I'm Colleen Wheelahan, and it's a new week, which means a new series of episodes of Exploring Music, inspired by a listener who suggested the show dedicate some time to Andres Segovia. They are celebrating Segovia and his colleagues performing Bach, Villa-Lobos, Albéniz, and Brouwer all week long. Tonight, that includes some Bach, a jig from one of the lute suites, Fernando Sor, Isaac Albéniz, and Joaquin Turina, and so much more. Exploring Music is weeknights at 9.
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0: I recently read someone describe Joseph Bologna, the composer known as Chevalier de Saint-Georges, a sort of Paris contemporary of Mozart, as the original world's most interesting man. And it's a really good phrase for him because he was so multi-talented as a swordsman, a soldier, a composer, conductor, and violinist. This is a piece that comes from the point where he was really becoming a big name in Paris musical life, not just as a composer, but also as a celebrated violinist and music leader. His violin concerto is played by Chen Zhou, while Kevin Mallon leads the Toronto Chamber Orchestra.

0: Chen Zhou was the violinist, and Kevin Mallon led the Toronto Chamber Orchestra in the Violin Concerto in D Major by Joseph Bologna.
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5: Arturo Sandoval, best known as a Cuban jazz trumpeter, but wrote here for an instrument he does not normally play. Yolanda Condonasis liked his approach that was both jazz-inspired and cinematic, and she had studied Sandoval's recordings, trying to bring some jazz phrasing and improvisational thinking into the world of her instrument, the harp. Sandoval originally called this piece Yolanda's Harp when he wrote it for her in 2021, but Condonasis was working on her 5 Minutes for the Earth project, an album of 5-minute pieces for the Earth, and ended up retitling it, with Sandoval's blessing, Wildflower. Yolanda Condonasis performs.

0: Harpist Yolanda Condonassis performing Wildflower by Arturo Sandoval from the 5 Minutes for the Earth Project. On 90.5 WUOL, I'm Colleen Wheelahan. This is Evening Classics.
1: 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Teddy Abrams conducts the Louisville Orchestra and Louisville Chamber Choir in Verdi's work for orchestra, chorus, and vocal soloists. Ticket details at louisvilleorchestra.org.
2: Hey there, it's Bill McLaughlin inviting you to a guitar fest, a whole week of music for the guitar. 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Well, all right. We need a guitar fest, so join us this week on Exploring Music.
0: Tonight at 9 on WUOL. I love the story of a late bloomer in the world of classical music because it feels like the land of prodigies, but that's not always true. For example, Michael Fine didn't start composing really until 2013. He was 63 years old. He had spent decades as a clarinetist. He was a Grammy-winning recording producer and orchestral artistic manager, working with the Rotterdam Philharmonic, the Radio Orchestra of France, and the Seoul Philharmonic. So after working so hard on other people's music, he started to take time to write his own and refers to this work as autobiographical, following an overture, heading north, heading south, and then finding home. The suite for strings, the final movement, Finding Home, is played by Ensemble Bravura, led by Philip Mann.

0: 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That was the final movement by Michael Fine, Philip Mann leading Ensemble Bravura. I'm Colleen Wheelahan, and right now on our website, find a little look at the woman responsible for thousands of Kentucky Opera's costumes over the last 40 years. Giselle Roden got to meet Josette Miles, the Kentucky Opera's 90-year-old costume maker. 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
0: Georg Philipp Telemann was writing at the same time as Johann Sebastian Bach, but he wasn't just some marginal contemporary. Telemann was the most commercially successful, professionally prominent, and prolific composer in Germany in his time, with a very entrepreneurial approach to publishing and putting his music out into the world, because he wrote for a real marketplace of courts, churches, civic ensembles, and amateur musicians. Here's an example of his instrumental music, his overture in C major, played by the Cologne Chamber Orchestra, led by Helmut Müller-Bruhl.

An overture by Georg Philipp Telemann, the Cologne Chamber Orchestra led by Helmut Müller-Bruhl, a sort of predecessor to a symphony on 90.5 WUOL. I'm Colleen Wheelahan with a symphony now from the classical era. This is by Joseph Haydn, who did not name it the Fire Symphony, but he likely wrote it as music for a play called Die Feuersbrunst, The Conflagration, though probably not really. There's always a few questions with what came from what in that time at Esterházy. We do know it's Haydn's Symphony No. 59, now known as Fire. The English concert is led by Trevor Pinnock.

0: the English concert led by Trevor Pinnock in the Symphony No. 59 titled Fire by Joseph Haydn.
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3: 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I'm Colleen Wheelahan. It's time for tonight's Bandstand Selection, your daily appointment for wind ensemble music. And in this case, it's from a composer who was born in Poland in the 1920s and came to Canada at age 5. Then he was a horn player in the Toronto Symphony for 25 years. So this is a very Canadian sounding piece by someone who arrived in Canada at the age of 5 and was also a big lover of big band jazz. Laurentian Moods by Harry Freeman is performed by the Toronto Wind Orchestra led by Tony Gomez.